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0: 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Now, here's the man who's been recognized as radio's best, the recipient of not one, but two prestigious Marconi Awards for his broadcast excellence, the one and only Bill Cunningham.
1: Hi, Billy Cunningham, the great American. I have his website up, the great Win Allen Root, rootforamerica.com. About the affordability crisis, also about Media Matters, not exactly a conservative website. Media Matters is a left-wing hit website going after now Wayne Allen Root because of some ideas he's given the president that Trump may act upon. And Wayne Allen Root, welcome again to the Bill Cunningham Show. And first of all, off the air, we talked briefly about odd things that have happened. And I mentioned to you off the air that if somebody told me before the Bengals game that Joe Burrow was going to throw a pick six and that Ja'Marr Chase would have a total of 12 yards and the Bengals would win going away, I wouldn't have believed it. But then you came back at me with something again that I said, I can't believe that either. What is it?
2: Yeah, what I said was that if you had woken me up from a dead sleep

0: Tapering off by about midnight, lows down to 60. For your Monday, early sunshine with a 20% chance for spotty showers and storms, highs around 85, overnight lows in the lower 50s. I'm Day Weather Meteorologist Patrice Sutter.
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2: Hey, weekend warriors. How's a little trail therapy sound right now? Hop in. Let's go for a ride in the Nissan Armada Pro 4X. Tune out all those work emails and turn up that twin-turbo V6 engine. Instead of letting the kids play online, show them some epic inclines. Turn your 8-person family dinner into

0: He spoke about this while in Ireland, then again aboard Air Force One.
1: It's going to be more good than bad, but by a lot. And I've said it from the beginning. Whoever wins AI, and we're leading by a lot. Whoever wins AI wins.
0: Well, several big names in AI development have been on a messaging campaign arguing that if systems are allowed to become too powerful, pushing out human control, then it doesn't matter if it was built in Silicon Valley or Beijing, the model will override everyone.
2: I would say it's a warning sign. It's a warning sign that we need to slow down.
3: That's Anthropic CEO Dario Amodei on CBS Sunday Morning. The president also said on Air Force One last night before returning to Washington, he's worried about diesel, which hit a new record high price this morning, $6.23 per gallon, according to AAA. He's urging Ukraine's president to stop bombing Russian diesel facilities in their war.
1: Diesel is being driven up by the fact that it's having a hard time coming out of Russia. And that's a case that hurts the world. We got to stop.
3: Oil prices are also up more than 3% this morning as Iran-backed Houthi militants continue to disrupt oil shipping around the Red Sea after also damaging an oil pipeline in Saudi Arabia. Meanwhile, a meeting between Iran and Oman discussing Strait of Hormuz shipping was postponed. And Fox's Steve Harrigan reports from Tel Aviv.
4: More violence over the weekend. Saturday, Iranian officials say one of their commercial vessels was hit by a projectile. U.S. CENTCOM says since their blockade began, they have turned around more than 100 Iranian vessels.
3: President Trump's lost in court again, trying to restrict mail-in voting. Another federal judge blocks his executive order that would implement ballot requirements for the Postal Service. 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
9: For southwest Nebraska, northeast Colorado, temperatures today mid to upper 80s. We may have a few showers and some patchy fog this morning, then becoming partly cloudy. Tonight, as a front comes in, could see a few scattered showers and thunderstorms. Winds coming in from the east-northeast, cooler tomorrow, only 60s and low 70s, and partly sunny. Few showers Tuesday night, lows lower 50s. Mid to upper 70s Wednesday and Thursday with afternoon and evening showers and storms.
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15: We'll talk a little bit about the developments around AI that occurred over the weekend. If you weren't paying attention, yeah, there was more on Saturday and Sunday. A lot of the heavyweights weighing in.
16: And just a quick note, I went to grab the actual text of the letter from bin Laden to the U.S. Came across what purported to be a full translation of it. It was edited. It left out the stuff I was talking about. It left out the stuff that addressed the sins of the Western world and only left in the stuff that the woke crowd would use to say it was just about America's foreign policy and war. See, that's it. That was his only gripe. This is what we're up against. Holy cow. Here's your freedom-loving quote of the day. It's actually from Christoph of Poland describing the long march through the institutions, and it relates directly to what we were talking about. The long march through the institutions, not the barricades, it was the school, the university, the media, the judiciary. I'm reminded of the woke prosecutors who declined to prosecute crimes. The civil service, the cultural establishment, every institution through which a civilization transmits its values to the next generation. Capture these, fill them with people who share the counter-hegemonic project, and the cultural assumptions that maintain the existing order gradually dissolve. No barricades, no visible moment of rupture, just the slow replacement of one culture with another. Ding! Mailbag.
17: Woo woo.
16: Drop us a note! Mailbag at Armstrong and Getty. .com. Marina from San Diego writes, she's catching up on shows after she went to a educational tour in Europe with her son's high school group. Sounds like a wonderful trip. And has been catching up, as I said. Listening in the future. It is remarkable how you stay with stories. Sometimes your thoughts change, meaning you are open-minded as information comes in. Certainly try to be. Saying all that, I caught two phrases you said that I would like to see on a t-shirt. One, don't reinforce insanity. And two, there's no idea too stupid for the internet. Yeah, no kidding. Let's see, Jack's 9/11 screed about why are we all weepy and sad and hanging our heads as opposed to defiant. Kevin, the Texas Marine, wanting to give a shout out to Jack on his feelings. Jack's 100% correct. The weak sadness of the memorials is pathetic. Instead of standing strong in recognition, I would add in, of the incredible heroism, selflessness, patriotism, etc. Most of the useless media went weak. Joe often says we need Navy SEALs and we need poets. I'm worried we have too many poets.
15: Yeah, no kidding. Try to picture any of our enemies doing the whole

0: rolling around in their grief thing. China, you know, fundamentalist Islam, wherever it would be, in Gaza or Iran or wherever, it'd just be, you know, shouting death to America and waving AK-47s.
1: Right. To paraphrase Abraham Lincoln in one of the greatest screeds ever written in the English language, we can't consecrate this ground beyond what they did. They consecrated the ground. How we pay tribute to them is to win. Mm. Thanks, Link. Moving along. Jake in Central Valley. How much time do we have, Michael? This is really good. So he says, I'm a total doomer now, and he addresses the 10% chance of humanity being wiped out by AI. But he says, this is the one, this is how he's thinking about it, though. It's not a one-time roll of the dice. We don't pick a number 1 through 10, and if it's a 6, we all become slaves to our robot overlords. But any of the 9 numbers in humanity is saved, and AI will bring us mass abundance and intelligence. No, it's the opposite. It's a 10% chance every second of every iteration of every country's own version of AI forever. It will always be 10%. Therefore, as the speed and complexity of these systems increases and they iterate faster and faster, it's only a matter of time before the dice roll is not in our favor. Anyway, 0-2.
0: Wow. So the Godfather.
1: Interesting point. Well done.
0: The Godfather of AI, as they call him, that Hinton dude who we've played clips from many times over the years. I saw him asked over the weekend. Everybody's wondering, in what way will AI kill people? I mean, nobody ever. He said, there are so many examples, it's not even worth getting into the conversation.
1: Right.
0: I thought, holy crap.
1: It's a little like asking, how could a human being kill another human being? Let me count the ways. A final note, and we don't have time for the email, but Paolo, frequent correspondent, points out that there are risks, serious risks, of continuing AI development unabated. There are also serious risks to not doing it. Oof.
0: I'd say, because China ain't stopping. Sorry, Dario.
1: I miss the 1990s. Good times.
0: Grunge, etc.
1: It's not what I'm thinking of, but yes.
2: Armstrong and Getty.
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6: Prices continue to be pumped up. I'm Dave Anthony, Fox News. Oil is up another 4+% and diesel hit a new record high this morning. AAA puts it at $6.23 per gallon, which hits truckers and farmers and could lead to more overall inflation. President Trump says this is not because of the Iran conflict. He blames the Russia-Ukraine war, urging Ukraine's president to stop certain attacks.
7: He has to stop knocking out diesel fuel in Russia. Let him go after targets, but not diesel fuel, because he's causing a shortage of diesel.
6: Another issue driving oil up, Iran-backed militants are trying to take over a different strait in the Middle East, also key to oil shipping.
8: They are attacking Saudi Arabia, Saudi infrastructure, Saudi oil pipelines, Saudi shipping, and they are gaining territory all along this key strait. If they get that, it could be a real logjam. So far, Yemen forces, the government forces, have been unable to dislodge these Houthi fighters.
6: That's Fox's Steve Harrigan in Tel Aviv. Back to the president, who returned to Washington late last night from a weekend trip to Ireland. He told reporters on Air Force One he's concerned about calls to slow down the advancement of artificial intelligence, not wanting China to get an advantage.
7: Whoever wins AI, and we're leading by a lot, whoever wins wins, AI wins. Well, you can use AI for a lot of things.
6: This after Anthropic CEO Dario Amodei warned of AI systems becoming too powerful, out of our control.
9: White House tech advisor David Sacks is saying to companies, well, start by managing your products. He wrote on X, I don't see what you see in the lab. If the unreleased models are scary enough that you think you should slow down, I support your decision to be responsible, but stop pretending you need someone else's permission. OpenAI CEO Sam Altman agreeing in a sense this morning. He stated in part, where we need the help of our government is for international coordination. First, we should do what we can ourselves.
6: Fox's Alex Averdia-Hoff. Another federal judge is blocking President Trump's attempt to restrict mail-in voting by executive order. 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
22: For southwest Nebraska, northeast Colorado, temperatures today mid to upper 80s. We may have a few showers and some patchy fog this morning, then becoming partly cloudy. Tonight, as a front comes in, could see a few scattered showers and thunderstorms. Winds coming in from the east northeast, cooler tomorrow, only 60s and low 70s, and partly sunny. Few showers Tuesday night, lows lower 50s. Mid to upper 70s Wednesday and Thursday, with afternoon and evening showers and storms.
23: Heavy rain and thunderstorms will target parts of the Midwest today. Storms across the upper Mississippi Valley and Great Lakes could turn severe, with damaging winds and pockets of heavy rain bringing a risk of flash flooding. Southern Arizona also faces another round of monsoon storms and heavy rainfall. Meanwhile, hazardous heat continues across the southern plains, where temperatures will climb into the 90s and 100s. It'll be much cooler farther north. Chicago tops out in the upper 70s. Denver also stays in the upper 70s. New York gets into the mid 70s, and Atlanta will be warmer, reaching the upper 80s. Much of the West stays relatively dry outside the Southwest, with wildfire concerns lingering where vegetation remains dry. Hawaii stays warm and breezy, with highs generally in the 80s and passing showers. Alaska remains cooler, with temperatures mostly in the 50s and 60s and scattered rain. That's your national forecast. I'm Chris Powers.
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4: What's happening, fellow sports fans? It's Andy West. Let's take a look back on this day in sports history, September 14th. We'll start off today in 1990, where Ken Griffey and his son hit back-to-back homers in the first inning of the Seattle Mariners 7-5 loss to the California Angels. Not only were they the first father and son to play on the same team, but homering back-to-back just added to their legacy. Today in 1991, freshman Marshall Faulk of San Diego State rushes for an NCAA record 386 yards and scores 7 touchdowns in his second collegiate game. Faulk also sets an NCAA record for most rushing touchdowns in a game by a freshman as the Aztecs beat Pacific 55-34. And today in 2013, Floyd Mayweather Jr. turns one of the richest fights ever into just another $41.5 million payday, dominating Canelo Alvarez from the opening bell, winning a 12-round majority decision at the MGM Grand in Las Vegas.
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4: In a recent interview, 68-year-old Sharon Stone says she hasn't had sex in years. True, the last time she uncrossed her legs, a moth flew out.
8: Oh, now. So coarse.
9: Right. I don't think that actually happened.
8: No. Surely more intellectually satisfying jokery could take place on your show, Greg, please.
9: I heard say that the other day.
8: What's that?
9: So I wonder why Sharon Stone said that. How old is she? 68? She must be single. But Louis C.K., I saw him on some podcast. He said, he was on stage doing his stand-up routine, his latest special. And he said, I haven't had sex in many, many years. But I thought, wow, that's interesting. Coming out of that weird thing you got caught doing where you ask women to watch you, you just have like had to take a break, I guess, or something.
8: All or nothing. He's like an alcoholic, I guess.
9: Whoa.
8: That's odd. So University of California system promised that, this is from the Boston Globe, promised that $170 million in spending on a single digital infrastructure project would cut administrative bloat by $750 million over its lifetime. That sounds like a pretty good investment. Spend $170, save $750. Instead, the project took 7 years and ballooned to $942 million in cost. And the finished product was so poorly designed and difficult to use that an entirely new IT unit had to be created just to keep the software functional. The savings on staffing, which was the original intent, was zero. How do you even spend $1 billion on new software? And what specialized billion-dollar software do they possibly need? If $1 billion are being spent, writes the Free Press, I should hope there are no administrators at all after it's done. They could have just hired a personal assistant for each student at that rate.
9: No kidding.
8: Yeah. You know, we don't have time for this. Maybe we'll squeeze it in the next hour.

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1: 9/11. It's been 25 years.
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Welcome back in, Clay and Buck. President Trump referring to AI as the golden goose in a truth that he just put out in the last few minutes. And it is true, Buck, to your point as we were going to break, the degree to which we are seeing spending on AI that is propelling much of

0: the growth of the economy and is putting the stock market at basically record levels. And I just think we have heard so much negativity about AI. I would ask, we'll take your calls, we'll take your talkbacks on this. I would ask you guys to think, why is none of this being shared in China? Why are the Chinese people not being told that AI is going to destroy the world and that data centers in their backyards are an incredible danger? Why are only Americans hearing it? And I do think that is an interesting point. The other thing I would say, Buck, and we can get into this, is the big AI companies who are saying we need regulation, there is an argument that they recognize they have control largely of the AI industry in the United States, and that regulation will keep other people from being able to compete with them, preserving their advantage. I think that's something to think about, too, in a dynamic industry space. If you want to save some money right now with Pure Talk and you want unlimited calls and unlimited text messages and unlimited data, all of that sounds pretty good, doesn't it? If you got a plan like that with AT&T, Verizon, or T-Mobile, what are you paying for it? I bet it's pretty expensive, a lot more expensive than $34.99 a month, which is what Pure Talk costs. They use the same towers and networks as one of the better-known wireless carriers, but they only charge you $34.99 for that. They got 5 stars in every category: coverage, support, value, data. And you can stop overpaying for subpar service. #250 say Clay and Buck, 50% off your first month. That's #250 say Clay and Buck.
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4: President Trump is defending the AI industry. In a Truth Social post this morning, he said the only control or guardrails that AI needs is a strong and smart high IQ president, and the USA has that in spades. He went on to say, there is a sick conspiracy going on against AI and data centers, and the only one that is happy about it is China. His comments come as some have expressed major concerns about AI advancement, including Anthropic CEO Dario Amende and House Minority Leader Hakeem Jeffries. Last week, a former Anthropic researcher claimed the people building AI earnestly believe that it could kill us all by the end of the decade. Severe storms are set to take aim at the Midwest this week. The main threat is expected to be heavy rain, damaging wind gusts, and possible tornadoes. Starting today, a level 3 out of 4 flash flood threat is covering parts of central Iowa. Meantime, a corridor stretching from Wisconsin to Nebraska is under a level 2 out of 5 severe storm threat. I'm Chris Karagi.
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10: Michael Dell is officially now the world's third richest person. The Dell Technologies founder surpassed Jeff Bezos after his net worth climbed to an estimated $267.7 billion. Dell's fortune has surged as growing demand for AI hardware continues to boost the company's value. San Francisco's mayor has declared a rent emergency. City leaders have introduced new measures to protect tenants from eviction and sudden rent hikes.
11: The rent is too damn high.
10: That's San Francisco City Attorney David Chu. San Francisco rents have jumped over 25% in the past year. A two-bedroom apartment in San Francisco now costs over $6,000 a month. New Jersey job layoffs are surging, with nearly 4,500 workers getting pink slips from June through August. Some of the biggest 2026 layoffs have included Samsung, Verizon, Mars Wrigley, HelloFresh, and J.P. Morgan Chase. And consumer sentiment did fall slightly for the second straight month. Matt Mattinson breaks it down.
12: The University of Michigan's early reading for September slipped as gas prices and trade tensions increased. The survey noted declines across most age and income groups over concerns about the economy. Year-ahead inflation expectations rose to 4.6%, which is up more than 0.5% from August. Overall, consumer sentiment is now 16% below February before the start of the Iran conflict.
10: Next time you're in the candy aisle, you may want to grab some candy corn. It's one of autumn's signature aromas, and now you can even smell like it. Daria Albinger explains.
13: It's sweet, buttery, and as far as Brock's is concerned, it's what we should all be wearing this fall. The company that brings us candy corn this time every year is now out with a perfume that smells just like it. Brock's Ode to Candy Corn is described as a blend of creamy vanilla, sponge sugar, and honey. It'll go on sale the first day of fall, September 22nd at 7 p.m. Eastern Time, and each bottle will come with a bag of candy corn.
10: And you can buy Brock's Ode to Candy Corn exclusively at candycornseason.com. I'm Monica Nelson with your consumer and business news.
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7: Conspiracy theory from the president. Lisa Brady, Fox News. President Trump pushing back on calls to rein in the rapid pace of artificial intelligence advancement.
8: Those demanding a slowdown in AI development and data centers are part of a sick conspiracy, President Trump says. The president says the government already has tremendous criminal and regulatory power over companies and has stopped AI people from doing bad or potentially bad things. President Trump says overregulation or slowing down development only benefits China.
9: I've said it from the beginning. Whoever wins AI, and we're leading by a lot, whoever wins AI wins.
8: But tech leaders are raising new alarms about the potential of artificial intelligence soon advancing beyond human control.
7: Fox's Jared Halpern at the White House. President Trump also posting that Ukraine has agreed not to hit Russian energy targets and that Russia has agreed likewise. No independent confirmation from those countries. The president blaming a surge in diesel prices to record highs on the Russia-Ukraine war, not the conflict with Iran, as that conflict expands, dealing another blow to oil supplies after a key pipeline was hit last week.
10: The cost of a barrel of oil was up more than 4% this morning, even before these reports about the full extent of the damage to Saudi Arabia's east-west oil pipe. The AP says damage caused by Houthi strikes on the Saudi pipeline will take weeks to repair. It's been used by Saudi Arabia to bypass the Strait of Hormuz and recently carried as much as

0: 5% of the world's crude oil.
1: Fox's Jonathan Savage. The Iran-backed Houthis based in Yemen have been targeting Saudi oil shipments and have seized territory near another key strait in recent days. President Trump just insisting again Iran wants to make a deal, calling it a failing nation, adding in another new post, he'll determine whether or not the USA will choose to engage. 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
15: Today, well, the forecast for Ogallala and the region calls for a mostly cloudy Monday. We'll be looking at west to southwest winds picking up 15 to 25, shifting to northwest late as the frontal system moves in. Beforehand, highs mid and upper 80s, low to mid 50s tonight. Maybe a couple of showers or storms this evening. Milder and pleasant, mostly sunny Tuesday, highs low 70s.
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0: Our welcome back into Clay and Buck. A lot of calls, a lot of talkbacks. Let's get to it. By the way, J.D. Vance speaking live right now. We are monitoring. The team is looking to, he's in Kansas City, Missouri, talking about saving your tax money from fraud. The fraudsters are all over the place. Got to do it. Got to save that money. I see all the talkbacks, guys. Do we have some of the lives, too? Oh, yeah, here we go. We still have Eric in PA. Okay. You know what? I'm just going to... Truck driver Steve, A. Play this talkback.
1: Truck driver Steve here. Hey, I kind of have to disagree with you a little bit on that reading thing. I know you said only 16% of people read for fun now. Well, I read, and I read for fun. But when I started reading back in the 70s, you know, for fun, in the 80s, there was nothing else to do. So you kind of read out of necessity, or we went and played outside, Cowboys and Indians and Army and stuff, but there's just more to do now. There's more options.
0: Yeah, but that still doesn't mean that you shouldn't be reading. I'm not really sure what the disagreement is there. You should be reading. I will admit this, Clay, I like video games. I didn't play after college. And then during COVID, I had nothing to do, so I started playing video games again, other than doing 5 hours of radio. But I also read all the time. Yeah. Books, articles, X, everything.
2: I read all the time. There's a general thing that happens where we say, here is what the data is. And then somebody calls in and says, well, I don't fit that. Like, you're in the 16% who reads. Now, is he correct that there are way more entertainment options out there? Yes. Reed Hastings, the CEO of Netflix, said it really well, I think, when he said, we compete against sleep. And I thought that was such a great phrase, because how many times have you been laying in bed, laying on the couch, and your decision is, am I going to go to sleep or watch another episode? We have basically flooded the zone with more media than has ever existed. I mean, you can use this show as a good example. When Rush started in the 80s and 90s, the number of media outlets to compete with was almost non-existent. Now we've got to be everywhere. We got to be on YouTube. We got to be on Instagram. We got to be on Twitter. We've got to be on TikTok. We got to be on every platform under the sun. And Buck, all of them have different rules as to what works in those platforms. You got to be an expert way more places. I just saw where you are in Miami. The Miami Herald basically announced they're firing 30 writers. Newspapers are collapsing. The rapidity with which all of media and everything out there is changing is, I think, unparalleled in any of our lives. We'll get to some more of your talkbacks and all that coming this way, but I want to tell you about the IFCJ and the incredible impact that they are having across the entire nation when it comes to standing for truth and protecting people in danger. For 40 some odd years, they've paid attention to the Jewish population in Israel, particularly the most vulnerable. Their mission to provide security, food, critical care, which is why the IFCJ was ready to act immediately in the aftermath of October 7th. Thanks to your help, the IFCJ deployed emergency resources to those impacted and continues to help today. The IFCJ is an American-based nonprofit that's built a bridge between Christians here and abroad that feel compelled to help those of the Jewish faith. Join the IFCJ in praying for the safety of the Jewish people at PrayIFCJ.org. That's PrayIFCJ.org.
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5: Questions still surround Mitch McConnell's attendance as members return to the U.S. Senate. Lawmakers are reconvening on Capitol Hill this morning, 3 months after McConnell was hospitalized after reportedly falling at his Washington, D.C. home. He hasn't been seen in public since, with representatives from his office saying he spent time at a physical rehabilitation center before being discharged on August 6th. Earlier in the month, fellow Kentucky Republican lawmaker Congressman James Comer said he expected McConnell to be returning to the Senate today. Nobody from the senator's office has shared any information since early August. Kennedy Center officials say the performing arts complex could close as early as tomorrow because of serious financial problems. The Washington Post reports the center's board is considering a shutdown after warning that keeping the main building open could pose safety risks following a recent ceiling collapse. The board says the center is facing possible bankruptcy and needs additional funding to remain open. I'm Chris Caraggio.
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4: Today, well, the forecast for Ogallala and the region calls for a mostly cloudy Monday. We'll be looking at west to southwest winds picking up 15 to 25, shifting to northwest late as the frontal system moves in. Beforehand, highs mid and upper 80s, low to mid 50s tonight, maybe a couple of showers or storms this evening. Milder and pleasant, mostly sunny Tuesday, highs low 70s.
5: 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I'm Cheryl Swoops, WNBA champ, three-time Olympian, and Basketball Hall of Famer.
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2: Today, well, the forecast for Ogallala and the region calls for a mostly cloudy Monday. We'll be looking at west to southwest winds picking up 15 to 25, shifting to northwest late as the frontal system moves in. Beforehand, highs mid and upper 80s, low to mid 50s tonight. Maybe a couple of showers or storms this evening. Milder and pleasant, mostly sunny Tuesday, highs low 70s.
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12: You're listening to Focus on Ag, where we speak farm. I'm Dwayne Murley. As artificial intelligence continues to expand across the economy, Microsoft says the technology's success will depend on reaching communities beyond major urban centers. Microsoft strategic advisor Mary Snapp says widespread adoption, particularly in rural America, will be critical to realizing AI's full potential.
13: The most important thing about this industrial revolution and the invention of this kind of AI is not who invented it, but how much it is diffused and used rapidly across the country. So right now, across America, urban areas use generative AI about 33% of the population households, but in rural, that's only about 16%.
12: As demand for AI grows, so does the need for the data centers that power it. Snapp says earning trust in local communities is a critical part of the expansion.
13: We cannot build data centers unless we're good neighbors. So in March of 2026, Microsoft removed the requirement for NDAs with the communities in which we were negotiating. And in January 1, we announced our community AI first infrastructure with five clear points. First, we're going to pay for the electricity we consume, and in places we'll help to augment it. In Pecos, Texas, where we're building a major data center, we're also co-locating natural gas power. Second, we're going to minimize water and replenish what we use. In Quincy, we recycle data center cooling water, and we cut our potable water by about 97%. Third, we try to create jobs for the residents. In Iowa, our data centers employ about 540 people, and during peak construction employed over 1,600 people. We're going to add to the tax base, and we're going to fund hospitals, schools, and parks with that. In Indiana, we announced a $5 million investment in the community at launch. And finally, we hope to strengthen our communities with work with nonprofits and partnerships. That might be the Dolly Parton Imagination Library, which we helped in Arizona. It could be parks. It could be local food pantries.
12: SNAP says the investment required to support AI development is enormous, with much of that spending occurring here in the United States.
13: Today, Microsoft's CapEx costs are more than double those people costs, and those CapEx costs are mostly due to data center infrastructure. About two-thirds of that is chips and networking, but the rest is in construction, the buildings, the land, and the power. A large chunk of that $175 billion being spent by us this calendar year will be in the United States. And still, we don't have the capacity to meet the demand.
12: For SNAP, the discussion is also personal. Raised in rural Kansas, she says connecting technology and rural communities has been a major focus of her work at Microsoft.
13: You know, my family laughs when I say that I'm from rural Kansas because when I was 18, I couldn't wait to get out of Dodge. But it is true that some things come full circle. And much of the last 10 years with Microsoft, I've spent trying to connect rural America with Microsoft and to make some strong connections there with National 4-H Council, where I've served on the board for 8 years, and we've brought Minecraft for Education to kids there, to FFA, where I chaired the Corporate Sponsors Board, and we now have Farm Beats for Students in FFA classrooms, on the board of Farm Foundation, and also Grand Farm in Fargo, North Dakota. So I'm happy not to have gotten away from my rural roots.
12: SNAP says AI is already being used in education, agriculture, research, and small businesses across the country. She says broader adoption, investments in infrastructure and workforce training, and strong community partnerships will be critical as this new technology continues to develop. You've been listening to Focus on Ag, where we speak farm. I'm Dwayne Murley.
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16: Good afternoon. 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September, Kansas City wheat settled at 778. December, 792 and a half, both down 6. July of 27 at 803, down 3. September wheat in Chicago, 707, unchanged. December, 722, down 3 and a quarter. And July of 27 at 745 and a quarter, down a half. December oats at 393, up 14. September corn, 512, up 1¾. December 533 and a quarter, up 3. And December of 27 at 535 and a quarter, up 3¼. September soybeans, 1285 and a quarter, up 5. November, 1304 and a quarter, up 7¾. And November of 27 at 1263 and 3/4, up 8¼. On the mercantile, October live cattle at 222.25, up 257. April, 227.55, up 207. September feeder cattle, 343.57, up 575. November at 332.77, up 460. October lean hogs, 79.60, down 192. February, 73.60, down 160. September silver at 63.54, down a dollar. October gold at 43.15, down $60. September copper at 633.5, down 13.45. September dollar index at 99.11, up 6. October crude oil at 101.50, up 145. October heating oil at 499, up 280. October unleaded at 331.59, up 85. October natural gas at 289.4, up 6. September bond at 107.18, up 9/32. September S&P at 76.38, down 21. And the Dow Jones Futures is trading at 52,477, down 110. The NASDAQ at 29,262, down 125. This has been Phyllis with the closing commodity report. Thank you for listening and have a marvelous Monday afternoon.
17: 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Route 80 Grill, 109 Circle Road in Big Springs, your stop for comfort.
1: KOGA Weather.
2: Hello, Ogallala, and a very good Monday to everyone across western and southwestern Nebraska, northeast Colorado. We're going to be long on cloud cover today. We're going to be looking at some warm temperatures, maybe a little bit of shower and storm activity this evening and tonight. No threat of severe weather. That'll be further off to our east-southeast. Frontal system passes tonight. Much milder for your Tuesday. Temperatures, though, bouncing around over the next several days, and we'll be looking at a better chance of some showers and thunderstorms towards late Wednesday and Thursday. I'll have more in just a couple of moments.
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1: 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Released every Monday, Wednesday, and Friday, the report covers an atmospheric overview, plus informational topics and weather impacts for the northern and central Rocky Mountains and High Plains. Topics include drought concerns, major recreational impacts, severe weather outbreaks, and so much more. 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Subscribe today at dayweather.com.
2: Today, well, the forecast for Ogallala and the region calls for a mostly cloudy Monday. We'll be looking at west to southwest winds picking up 15 to 25, shifting to northwest late as the frontal system moves in. Beforehand, highs mid and upper 80s, low to mid 50s tonight. Maybe a couple of showers or storms this evening. Milder and pleasant, mostly sunny Tuesday, highs low 70s. I'm Day Weather Meteorologist Mark Huer.
3: You're listening to Focus on Ag, where we speak farm. I'm Dwayne Murley. Chad Smith reports that there's a new way to support high-performing dairy cattle.
4: Chromium is gaining new attention in dairy nutrition as producers and nutritionists look for ways to support the metabolic demands of today's high-producing cows. Dr. Daryl Kleinschmidt, a discovery researcher with Zinpro, explains why chromium matters for glucose metabolism and creates opportunities to support milk production, reproduction, and consistent performance.
5: Chromium plays a very critical role in dairy cow nutrition. Because when you think about it, dairy cows have significant energy demands every day, including the needs for milk production, breeding, health, etc. So the ability to effectively use available glucose matters throughout the production cycle. So chromium plays an important role in optimizing glucose use and energy metabolism to help meet these demands. As a result, effective chromium nutrition can help support stronger, steadier performance year-round rather than just a nutritional tool during periods of stress like transition or heat stress.
4: Chromium plays a role in supporting milk production and good reproductive performance.
5: Chromium supports insulin function, right? So helping optimize glucose uptake and energy use so glucose can be used better where it matters, right? So stronger energy metabolism can support milk production while also helping cows maintain the energy status needed for reproductive performance. Optimized energy status can give cows a better start and a much better opportunity to conceive and breed back successfully.
4: He talks about why the form or source of chromium is important.
5: Different chromium forms use different pathways, which can influence how effectively chromium supports insulin function, glucose uptake, and of course, energy metabolism. As a result, nutritionists should consider the technology behind the chromium source, not just simply the amount to include in the ration. The goal is to move beyond bioavailability alone and consider bioefficacy, whether chromium reaches the sites of metabolic action and produces the intended production responses.
4: There are new opportunities emerging for dairy producers and nutritionists to get more from chromium nutrition.
5: Interestingly, Zinpro recently announced the U.S. availability of Zinpro Avail Chromium. Zinpro actually pioneered chromium methionine globally, and Zinpro Avail Chromium has been researched and used in herds around the world for more than two decades. Zinpro Avail Chromium has strong stability and targeted delivery. 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This has been supported by a 28-study meta-analysis that was published earlier this year. And what we found in that meta-analysis was that Zinpro Avail Chromium provides 600 pounds more milk in lactation compared to the nearest competitor.
4: For more information on how bioeffective chromium nutrition can support dairy cow metabolism and performance, visit Zinpro.com or talk with your nutritionist. Chad Smith reporting.
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16: Good Monday afternoon, everyone. I'm Wayne Northland. Looking to sheep and lamb news at the start of our week, we see that U.S. sheep producers are moving into a critical stage of an ongoing trade case focused on the impact of increased lamb imports. The American Sheep Industry Association formally asked the U.S. Trade Representative to investigate lamb imports in October of last year. This past July, USTR recommended an International Trade Commission investigation. ASI President and Montana sheep rancher Ben LaFelt says the industry is now preparing for the ITC injury hearing on October 16th.
17: We're putting witnesses together. A big part of it was gathering data from our meat companies. And then we also went a step further and gathered quite a bit of information from our producers to help during that testimony on what impacts we've seen with the imports, with imports at 75% of our market share moving forward.
16: More than 140 U.S. sheep producers completed questionnaires, with that information now being reviewed for use in ASI's hearing brief. LaFelt says the case also represents a significant financial commitment from U.S. sheep producers.
17: Close to $1 million in our guard dog fund, and it's going to take, you know, that much to make this case move forward.
16: The October 16th hearing marks the next major step in the trade case. From there, the ITC is expected to vote in November on whether increased lamb imports have caused or threatened to cause serious injury to the U.S. sheep industry. If the commission rules in ASI's favor, a remedy hearing would follow in December, with final recommendations expected in January.
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16: Saddle up for one of Montana's premier cattle events. 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USDA has confirmed the first New World screwworm infection in a U.S. horse, marking another troubling development in the parasite's return to the United States. The case involves a working ranch horse in Presidio County, Texas, near the Mexican border. Texas officials have now restricted movement of susceptible warm-blooded animals within an infested zone covering portions of that county in Jeff Davis County. New World screwworm larvae feed on living tissues of animals and can cause serious injury or death. The parasite was eradicated from the United States decades ago, but returned this summer when USDA confirmed cases in Texas cattle. USDA says they continue their surveillance programs, trapping and sterile fly releases as part of ongoing eradication efforts. In other news, USDA lowered its corn production forecast while slightly raising its soybean estimate in the September WASDE reports. The national corn yield is now projected at 178.5 bushels per acre, down 2.2 bushels from August. Production fell 213 million bushels to 15.8 billion. For soybeans, the department raised production to a record 4.53 billion bushels, with the national yield increasing slightly to 52.8 bushels per acre. I'm Lane Nordlund, Western Ag Network.
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20: Senators are reconvening on Capitol Hill today, but it's unclear if Mitch McConnell will be among them. The former majority leader was hospitalized after reportedly falling at his Washington, D.C. residence 3 months ago. McConnell's office says he spent time at a physical rehab center before being discharged on August 6th. Fellow Kentucky Republican lawmaker James Comer previously said he expected McConnell to be returning to the Senate today. The Trump administration is accusing thousands of stealing from American taxpayers in COVID-era loan fraud schemes. Vice President J.D. Vance was joined by AG Todd Blanche and FBI Director Kash Patel today at FBI's Kansas City headquarters for the announcement.
21: As happens with so many of the programs that are born out of the generosity of the American taxpayer, we had many, many people who took advantage of those programs.
20: Almost 870,000 borrowers have been suspended by the Small Business Administration over an estimated $39 billion in suspected fraud. Blanche announced 80 people have been charged so far after $245 million in losses were uncovered in the crackdown. Healthcare fraud has been one of President Trump's focal points since returning to office. And President Trump is defending the AI industry. NBC's Christine Romans reports it comes after Anthropic CEO Dario Amende called for slowing the pace of improving AI capabilities, with OpenAI founder Sam Altman and SpaceX AI's Elon Musk weighing in.
22: Both publicly agreeing with Amade after disturbing alerts from former researchers, including Jacob Coxon, who in an online resignation last week wrote, "The people building AI earnestly believe that it could kill us all by the end of the decade."
20: In a Truth Social post this morning, Trump said, quote, "The only control or guardrails that AI needs is a strong and smart, high IQ president, and the USA has that in spades." He went on to say there's a sick conspiracy going on against AI and data centers, and the only one that's happy about it is China. I'm Chris Caraggio.
23: With a check of the Monday sports, I'm Mike McCormick. A busy week again, as usual, for the Ogallala High School sports teams. Tomorrow, the middle and high school cross-country team will have a meet in Bridgeport. On Thursday, the Ogallala High School girls golf team will travel to North Platte for a meet there. And the Ogallala freshman volleyball team will have a game with North Platte as well that day. On Friday and Saturday, the Ogallala varsity volleyball team will participate in the Harvest Festival invite in Guyana. Gothenburg. The University of Nebraska volleyball team is celebrating another win. The Huskers defeated Georgia Tech 3-1 on Saturday at the Bob Devaney Sports Center in Lincoln. Nebraska has 7 wins and no losses this season. Turning to football, the University of Nebraska football team is celebrating another victory. Quarterback Anthony Calandria threw for 222 yards and 4 touchdowns as the Huskers defeated Bowling Green 56-7 on Saturday in Lincoln. On Friday, it's high school football action with Ogallala and Gothenburg here in Ogallala. Kickoff time will be at 7 o'clock. Tonight, the Kansas City Chiefs host the Denver Broncos at 7:15 at Arrowhead Stadium. In baseball, the Royals lost to the Red Sox yesterday by a score of 4-1. Gabriel Hughes gave up 5 runs over 2 innings as the Rockies lost to Detroit yesterday by a score of 8-1. That is a check of the Monday afternoon sports. I'm Mike McCormick.
0: KOGA weather.
16: Today, well, the forecast for Ogallala and the region calls for a mostly cloudy Monday. We'll be looking at west to southwest winds picking up 15 to 25, shifting to northwest late as the frontal system moves in. Beforehand, highs mid and upper 80s, low to mid 50s tonight, maybe a couple of showers or storms this evening. Milder and pleasant, mostly sunny Tuesday, highs low 70s.
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4: You're listening to Focus on Ag, where we speak farm. I'm Dwayne Murley. Sterile insect technique. The innovation involved in New World screwworm eradication efforts since the 1950s and 60s. What is being used even now in efforts to control and eradicate NWS populations in the U.S. and the North American continent?
27: We'll mass produce a lot of screwworm flies
0: sterilize them with gamma radiation and then release them over a large area. And continuously over time, this will kill off the population.
3: Yet, as USDA research entomologist Alex Arp points out, there is one aspect of SIT needing improvement.
0: Only the male flies are actually contributing to that population suppression. But historically, with New World Screwworm SIT, we've released males and females. So a lot of the resources that go into the sterile insect production are kind of wasted producing these female flies that don't help us much.
3: That led ARP and colleagues at USDA's Dippling Bushland U.S. Livestock Insects Research Lab in Texas, along with the researchers at North Carolina State University, to join forces for a project under the Agriculture Department's New World Screwworm Grand Challenge, development of a new breed of sterile NWS insect.
0: Develop a strain that we call Novofly that kills the females as embryos. And this is a selective system, so we can turn it on and off, so we can maintain our colony with males and females to produce male-only flies in that another generation.
3: In addition to the increased production of NWS sterile flies through Novofly without increasing resources,
0: on top of that, when we're sterilizing these screwworm flies for SIT, the female flies need a really high sterilization dose, but twice what a male needs to be sterilized. So right now, all the males we're producing are getting sterilized at this really high female dose, and it's reducing their health a little bit in the field and reducing their capabilities for mating females. So with Novofly, since there's not any females going through the radiation system, we can give an appropriate dose to the males and we'll get a healthier male out into the field that's going to perform a lot better for us. So there's some pretty big advantages with Novofly that are really going to help in advance SIT without really increasing any production infrastructure.
3: Regulatory approval through the Environmental Protection Agency and nations with NWS sterile fly production facilities like Mexico and Panama are needed before Novofly can be produced and released on a wide-scale basis. I'm Rod Bain reporting for the U.S. Department of Agriculture in Washington, D.C.
20: Time is running short in Washington, D.C. to pass a farm bill in 2026. The House passed its version of the legislation earlier this year, but the Senate has failed to address the topic after its farm bill legislation failed to clear the Senate Ag Committee. And while lawmakers have approved $12 billion to help farm country face this challenging economy, Michelle Hennings, executive director of the Washington Association of Wheat Growers, says producers need certainty.
6: I know that the federal level is really trying to help farmers with subsidies during this tough time, but it's not an answer to everything, right? It's a Band-Aid. So it's important that we just keep talking about what's happening at the farmer level and what they're seeing for the high costs that they're seeing.
20: Henning says she plans on talking with lawmakers during their D.C. fly-in about not only the farm bill, but also low commodity prices, high input costs, and other challenges that dry land growers are facing. She also encouraged farmers and growers to reach out to lawmakers and stress the importance of an updated farm bill for the entire industry. You've been listening to Focus on Ag, where we speak farm. I'm Dwayne Murley.
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16: Good afternoon, everyone. I'm Lane Nordblond. So far today, live and feeder cattle futures charging higher as they start out the week. Thanks to the strong performance in last week's Fed cash cattle market and the uptick in boxed beef prices, Monday's start is off to a good one. Speaking of those cash prices, northern dress cattle were mostly $5 to $6 higher last week at $350, while southern live cattle waited until the bitter end of last week, coming in $3 to $4 higher, bringing $226 a hundredweight. Box beef prices this morning are also higher with choice cuts up $2.71 at $378.65. With that in mind, December live cattle are up $2.77 at $225 straight across. February up $2.15 at $226.15. With plenty of support available in the marketplace, feeder cattle are taking advantage of it. October contracts up $5.22 at $337.72. November gaining $4.52 at $332.70. And as we wrap up our fall contracting period for calves, the Northern Livestock Video Auction is holding their fall premiere sale today in Billings, Montana. 17,000 head of cattle being offered. Ty Thompson with Northern Livestock Video shares how the sale is shaping up.
7: Some of those mid and high four-weight steers up as high as 535, 540 a pound. It's got into the real smooth five-weight calves. They'd be kind of 470 to 480 a pound. Then the 5 1/4 to 5 1/2 weight steer calves, kind of in the mid fours up to 465, 470 on some of them. And then the 6-weight steers kind of 4 to 422, 423, one set up 428. That's on them low 6-weights. We got into the mid and upper 6-weights. They'd be in the high threes. So good active market, pretty good demand. We're just getting into these wean calves. They seem to have a little bit more demand than the ballin' calves did, but probably pretty comparable with our August sale for the most part on the, what we do have on offer. Like I say, not near the numbers of calves and yearlings as we have had, but I'd say comparable with the August sale.
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16: The wheat market is 4 to 8 cents lower, with early gains fading on reports of Black Sea de-escalation relative to energy targets, along with the continued strength of the dollar. Right now, December KC wheat's down 6 at 791, March lower at 805. Minneapolis December is down 8 cents at 737, March lower at 758. And finally, Chicago December wheat's down 4 cents at 720, March lower at 738. On the corn end of things, December contracts are up a penny at 532. Soybeans and November up a nickel at $13.02. I'm Lane Northland for the Western Ag Network.
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2: Focus on Ag, where we speak farm. The September WASD report came out on Friday, and the USDA lowered the projected national corn yield by 2.2 bushels per acre and also lowered projected corn production by 213 million bushels while bumping up soybean production. Now, the corn yield was projected at 178.5 bushels per acre with production pegged at 15.8 billion bushels. USDA also raised soybean production slightly to a record 4.535 billion bushels and slightly increased the yield by 0.1 bushels per acre to 52.8 bushels per acre. Planted acres for the 2026-2027 corn crop was raised slightly to 96.8 million acres, up 100,000 acres from the August report. Harvested acres came in at 88.5 million acres, down 100,000 acres from the August report. Beginning stocks for the 2026-2027 crop were listed at 1.92 billion bushels, down 23 million bushels compared to the August report. On the demand side, the 2026-2027 total feed and residual use were lowered to 5.95 billion bushels, down from the 6.1 billion bushels in August. Ethanol use is projected at 5.6 billion bushels. Total domestic use is forecast at 12.905 billion bushels, down from the 13.055 billion bushels last month. Corn exports for the new crop are projected at 3.275 billion bushels, and that's the same as the last report. Total usage came in at 16.18 billion bushels, down from the 16.33 billion bushels in August. The farm gate price for the 2026-2027 crop was projected at $4.80 a bushel, and that is a 30-cent increase compared to the August report. For soybeans, farmers planted 86.9 million acres of soybeans, and the USDA expects them to harvest 85.9 million acres of it. And that put production at 4.535 billion bushels, up from the 4.519 billion bushels in the August report. The USDA pegged beginning stocks at 325 million bushels, unchanged from August, and imports were estimated at 25 million bushels, unchanged from the August report, leading to a total supplies of 4.885 billion bushels. On the demand side, crush is forecast at 2.78 billion bushels, while exports are pegged at 1.68 million bushels. Seed use was forecast at 73 million bushels, while residual use is estimated at 38 million bushels. The net result was an ending stocks estimate of 310 million bushels, down from the 320 million bushels in the August report. The national average farm gate price was increased to $12 per bushel, and that was up 60 cents per bushel compared to the August report. And the wheat farm gate price came in at $6.40 per bushel, and that is a 20-cent increase compared to the August report. Beef production for the week that ended this past Saturday totaled 448.0 million pounds. That's going to be down 3.8% compared to a week ago and 10.8% below a year ago. Year-to-date beef production stands at 16.945 billion pounds, and that's going to be down 5.2% compared to 2025. Cattle slaughter for the week totaled 505,000 head compared to 526,000 head a week ago and 573,000 head a year ago. Year-to-date cattle slaughter stands at 18.984 million head, and that's going to be down 7.6% compared to a year ago. You're listening to Focus on Ag. I'm Dwayne Murray.
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6: Good day, everyone. This is Scott Rhodes with the USDA Market News Service in St. Joseph, Missouri, with a noon livestock and grain market report for Monday, September the 14th. On Thursday, negotiated cash trade was mostly inactive on light demand in Nebraska. The last established market test in Nebraska was last week, with live purchases from 218 to 223 and dressed at mostly 345. Negotiated cash trade was mostly inactive on light to moderate demand for the Western Corn Belt, with the last established market test in the Western Corn Belt at last week, with live purchases from 218 to 220 and dressed at mostly 345 with a few up to 350. Looking at formula purchases, the head count for Friday was 36,900 with an average carcass weight of 952 and a weighted average net price of $353.25. Let's head on over and take a look at our boxed beef cutouts. The choice cutout is at $378.65, up $271 for the day. The select, $354.21, that is up $108 for the day. This puts the choice select spread at $24.44. There has been 48 loads traded for the day so far, with 25 choice, 3 select, and 21 loads of trimmings and grindings. Looking at the cutter cow cutout, the current value is at $339.85, that is down 14 cents. For boneless processing beef, there has been 41 loads traded nationally. With the National Daily Pork Report, the morning movement totaled 143 loads. The carcass price is at $90.05, and that is up 25 cents. For National Daily Direct Hog Report, there were 405 negotiated sales. The base price ranged from 74 to 86, with a weighted average hog carcass at 83.83 and a 5-day rolling average at 87.21. Let's head on over and take a look at our futures from the Chicago Mercantile Exchange. Live cattle for October, up 160 at 221.27. December, up 165 at 223.87. February, up 110 at 225.10. Feeder cattle for September, up 4 and 5 at 341.87. October, up 355 at 336.05. November, up 392 at 332.10. Lean hogs for October, down 185 at 79.67. December, down 25.52 at 70.17. February, down 222 at 72.97. This has been a look at the Midday Market Report for the USDA Market News Service in St. Joseph, Missouri. This has been

0: weight loss drugs. A new study published by Clinical Nutrition identified 15 reported cases of neurological disorder caused by severe vitamin B1 deficiency. These are in people taking GLP-1s. Researchers did stress, though, that the study cannot prove the medications caused the condition. Health update, I'm Scott Pringle.
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3: To action in Washington. I'm Lisa Brady, Fox News. After an admission from the Anthropic CEO about the risks of AI, leading to agreement from the head of OpenAI and Elon Musk that it's time to slow the pace of development or humans could lose control of it quickly. But President Trump calls fear of AI taking over the world or destroying humanity a hoax. In social media posts, also calling it a sick conspiracy as he warns against losing the AI race to China.
4: And some Democrats appear ready to use this issue as a political cudgel against Republicans. Today, Senate Minority Leader Chuck Schumer called for an immediate all-senators classified briefing on AI from the Trump administration, and he accused the president of, quote, looking the other way when it comes to AI. Other Democrats say this Republican-led Congress is just sitting on its hands.
3: Fox's Bill Malusian, House Speaker Mike Johnson telling reporters he expects a meeting of platform providers as soon as this week, possibly at the White House.
5: There'll be a deliberate discussion about the responsibility of the companies to maintain safety.
3: The Trump administration says AI companies don't need anyone's permission to slow down. Meantime, cryptocurrency legislation is headed for a key vote this week.
6: President Trump has signed off on new ethics rules that are part of a cryptocurrency bill heading for a Senate vote this week. According to the legislation's Republican authors, the president agreed to about 80% of the proposal that includes state attorneys general's ability to enforce the crypto bill. President Trump's support is viewed as key to several Republican senators voting in favor of the Clarity Act. Democrats have demanded stronger ethics language about crypto holdings following financial disclosures showing President Trump reported more than $1 billion worth of cryptocurrency-related earnings.
3: Fox's Jared Halpern at the White House. Stocks finish lower. The Dow down 152 points at the bell. 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
17: Today, with the forecast for Ogallala in the region, calls for a mostly cloudy Monday. We'll be looking at west to southwest winds picking up 15 to 25, shifting to northwest late as the frontal system moves in. Beforehand, highs mid and upper 80s, low to mid 50s tonight. Maybe a couple of showers or storms this evening. Milder and pleasant, mostly sunny Tuesday, highs low 70s.
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